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3: The Weather Channel, I'm Jeff Eno. Showers and possible thunderstorms will fall back to around 70. That flood watch goes until 8 a.m. on Monday. Monday, we are looking at showers and possible thunderstorms. Afternoon high gets to the upper 70s, and we could see some heavy rain in spots. Now for Monday night, we back it down to chances for those scattered showers. Mostly cloudy skies. That overnight low falls back to the mid to upper 60s. And then for our Tuesday, some scattered showers and maybe some storms inland. Better chances for rain along the coast.

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6: South Georgia weather. From the Weather Channel, I'm Jeff Eno. Showers and possible thunderstorms will fall back to around 70. That flood watch goes until 8 a.m. on Monday. Monday, we are looking at showers and possible thunderstorms. Afternoon high gets to the upper 70s, and we could see some heavy rain in spots. Now for Monday night, we back it down to chances for those scattered showers. Mostly cloudy skies. That overnight low falls back to the mid to upper 60s. And then for our Tuesday, some scattered showers and maybe some storms inland. Better chances for rain along the coast.

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5: From the Weather Channel, I'm Jeff Eno. Showers and possible thunderstorms will fall back to around 70. That flood watch goes until 8 a.m. on Monday. Monday, we are looking at showers and possible thunderstorms. Afternoon high gets to the upper 70s, and we could see some heavy rain in spots. Now, for Monday night, we back it down to chances for those scattered showers. Mostly cloudy skies. That overnight low falls back to the mid to upper 60s. And then for our Tuesday, some scattered showers and maybe some storms inland. Better chances for rain along the coast.

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2: The Weather Channel, I'm Jeff Eno. Showers and possible thunderstorms will fall back to around 70. That flood watch goes until 8 a.m. on Monday. Monday, we are looking at showers and possible thunderstorms. Afternoon high gets to the upper 70s, and we could see some heavy rain in spots. Now, for Monday night, we back it down to chances for those scattered showers. Mostly cloudy skies. That overnight low falls back to the mid to upper 60s. And then for our Tuesday, some scattered showers and maybe some storms inland. Better chances for rain along the coast.

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0: 75%. In some cases, patients who had lost mobility are now walking again. The treatment involves brain surgery, where a modified virus is used to block the toxin proteins that cause the disease. And so far, the results have lasted at least 3 years with minimal side effects. This is incredible. The Dutch company behind it is now pushing for approval in the U.S., Europe, and U.K. And though the therapy is going to be complex and pricey, it offers hope to patients and families.
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0: In specialty crop news on the Southeast AgNet, I'm Clint Thompson. Cooler temperatures are on the way in the Southeast region, and it's not a moment too soon for farmers and residents in Florida, Alabama, and Georgia who have endured high temperatures well into September. Pam Knox, the University of Georgia Extension agricultural climatologist, discussed the heat and what's on the horizon during an interview with AgNet Media on September 22nd.
1: Well, it looks like we're going to see some cooler temperatures starting later next week. You know, I mean, today is the first day of fall, so you know it's coming. It's just a question of time. And often this time of year can be really hot in the Southeast. So we'll just have to see. The next few days, I think, should be fairly warm. I know we're getting a cold air damming event coming in with colder air from the Northeast, but I don't think it's going to hit most of the state. It's just up, you know, near Athens and so on. But cooler air is on the way, so we're going to see cooler temperatures coming in the next week and less humid too, which is, I think, really good.
0: Heat records may be few and far between this year, though there's little doubt of the impact of this summer's hot weather.
1: I just don't even think of it that way in the Southeast because it stays hot forever compared to where I grew up in Michigan. So it's just something you have to live with. And this time of year is also really dry climatologically. And so when you have those dry conditions, you know, you have nice sunny days and that raises the daytime temperatures up quite a bit too. Nighttimes tend to be cooler when it's really dry. And while I think we're above normal for temperature overall, I don't think anywhere in Georgia is setting any records this year. There are some other places in the Southeast that are, but I think we've been hot for the summer for sure, but not record setting.
0: For more information, see specialtycropgrower.com. I'm Clint Thompson with the Southeast AgNet.
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broad stripes and bright stars through the perilous fight. O'er the ramparts we watched were so gallantly streaming,

Well, good morning to you. I'm Katie Carmichael on your Country Morning Show. Rainy at 72. That rain's going to stick around. We still have a flash flood advisory in effect. We'll talk more about your weather forecast coming up. 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

0: Well, I hope you had a wonderful weekend. It was definitely a wet one, to say the least. We do have a flood watch in effect through tonight. Anywhere between 1 to 2 inches of rain. Localized, we could see 3 to 4 inches possible. Of course, areas that received multiple rounds of heavy rain this weekend are going to be more susceptible to flooding. And we have more heavy rain and flood concerns as we move throughout the week and into Wednesday evening, where we could expect over the next 3 days anywhere between 2 to 5 inches. The high-end potential for rain, including last weekend, could lead us up to around 8 inches. So there could be flooding of low-lying poor drainage in urban areas. Tuesday through Thursday, the combination of increasing tides and heavy rainfall as well could cause even more impacts. Of course, we got the nor'easter as well kick again on Tuesday. Otherwise, we can expect rain. That's what we're looking at. Rain's going to hang out with us today and into tonight. So as you're headed out the door, be sure to grab an umbrella or a rain jacket, whatever works best for you. As we move into Tuesday, our chance of rain decreases down to around 40%. By Wednesday, we should start seeing some sunshine. So that's good news. We'll have a few days of sunshine before we move back to the rain, where showers and thunderstorms are possible over the weekend. We'll keep an eye on your forecast. Don't forget to go ahead and text in your birthdays and anniversaries. You can do that at 912-367-0028. We'll get you started with a couple of things you need to know next.
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Richard DeWetting of the Weather Channel. We do have a flood watch up here through this evening, as we are expecting a good chances for rain showers and storms. Rainfall amounts could approach 1 inch, with 75 our high today. Rain chances will slowly diminish here through the night tonight. Lows tonight at 64. 76 tomorrow. Mix of clouds with a passing rain shower or storm. And more sunshine expected at midweek with a high near 80. Thursday, sunny skies and 82.

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6: news.
7: Well, the world's leading industrial nations are taking action to bring down fuel prices, announcing a major release of emergency diesel and oil reserves. Now, the group of seven nations, which includes the U.S., Canada, France, Germany, Italy, Japan, and the U.K., agreed on Friday to release up to 100 million barrels of diesel fuel as well as crude oil over the next 4 months in an effort to ease soaring energy prices. The move includes a large diesel release within the first 20 days. Now, fuel costs have climbed sharply since the Iran conflict began earlier this year, with diesel prices rising about 70% to more than $6 a gallon. Officials hope the additional supply will help bring prices down for consumers, farmers, and businesses. That's according to NBC News. And the Trump administration is stepping into the Wayback Machine and going back more than 50 years to review whether federal investigators acted improperly during the Watergate investigation that ultimately led to President Richard Nixon's resignation. Now, President Trump's team is examining whether the Justice Department committed misconduct. The review is part of a broader effort of the administration to re-examine past federal investigations and claims of government overreach. Watergate, which centered on the 1972 break-in at the Democratic National Committee headquarters, and cover-up led to Nixon's resignation back in 1974. The administration has not provided evidence of wrongdoing by investigators, but officials say they are looking into how the case was handled. And that's a look at a couple of your trending stories.
8: Atlanta Mayor Keisha Lance Bottoms is asking her entire cabinet to resign,
9: including the police chief.
10: Aggravated assaults up 20% and murders up 52%.
11: And Bottoms knew exactly how Atlanta got there.
12: We made many decisions that have gotten us to this point. I eliminated cash bail bonds. We've cut our corrections budget by 60%. This is not a plan that I just pulled out of the sky.
10: Atlanta's police department is hundreds of officers short.
13: Crime is out of control. They've never seen Atlanta like this.
11: And those who called Atlanta home left to live with the consequences.
14: Keisha Lance Bottoms, she abused taxpayers.
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14: There was no accountability.
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Well, this weekend wasn't too busy of a weekend in our household. On Friday, we had to do some cleaning up. Because I'll be darned if I'm going to sit in my house and look at a mess over the weekend. So I did the straightening up on Friday afternoon and then came back to the station Friday night to sit with Lizzie. Lizzie handles the football on this end of the... at this end. So she's at the station while the crew is at the football field. So then Saturday, we got up. We needed to go and get her a blue jean jacket. Natalie is taking Elizabeth to New York to a Harry Styles concert for her birthday in 7 days. So they will actually be leaving this weekend to go up to New York for a week. Somebody asked me if I would ever want to go. I was like, absolutely not. That is way too much walking for me. I'm like, this thing, that would be too many people too. But they are going up there for that. Then yesterday, I was trying to relax, and a friend of mine messaged me. I'm like, well, what are you doing? I'm putting up Halloween decorations. What are you doing? Well, I'm sitting over here in Baxley, Georgia, making Christmas bows. I'm skipping Halloween. Actually, we are going to put our Halloween decorations up, but they're outside of the storage building right now, and it was just too wet to be out there digging through the storage building, so we'll put up some Halloween decorations. But I did find some great burlap bows, and so I was making some bows for the Christmas tree for this year. I think I made 12 yesterday, so that was good. I got that taken care of. And then, you know, my brother's in the hospital because he's not well, so he's not doing too good. So over the weekend, we've been monitoring that situation, so it's just been very busy. It's almost like coming back to work gives me a break. And then I woke up and we had server complications from power outages last night. I was like, come on now, cut me some slack. So hopefully you had a wonderful weekend. And don't forget now, it's going to definitely be a wet one today. So if you're headed out the door, be sure to grab a rain jacket or an umbrella because you're going to need it today, tomorrow. Then we're going to get a little break. See some sunshine for a couple of days, and then by the weekend, we'll see more rain. So, could see some localized flooding as well. Be careful out on the roads, especially if you live on a dirt road with all the rain that we've received over the weekend. Just want to take precautions this morning as you're heading out. Otherwise, we'll go back in time. That's coming up next.

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8: South Georgia weather. Richard DeWetting of the Weather Channel. We do have a flood watch up here through this evening, as we are expecting a good chances for rain showers and storms. Rainfall amounts could approach 1 inch, with 75 our high today. Rain chances will slowly diminish here through the night tonight. Lows tonight at 64. 76 tomorrow, mix of clouds with a passing rain shower or storm, and more sunshine expected at midweek with a high near 80. Thursday, sunny skies and 82.

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3: 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That's in Hazelhurst, Baxley, Alma, Waycross, Jessup, Hinesville, Claxton, Brunswick, and Savannah at I-95 and 204. So whip on in this morning and get you some.
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1: Good Monday to you, Father. Thank you again that October has officially begun. And now we thank you for this fifth day of October and praising you and thanking you for the month of October and all that it brings to the table. For we pray in Jesus' name. Amen.
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3: A warrant has been issued for Georgia soul singer Sky Watley after he was charged with simple battery in connection with an alleged onstage incident last month. Authorities say the accusation stems from a September 6th performance in Tucker, where video appears to show Watley striking audience member Shamika Boyd. The woman says she suffered injuries and has also indicated she plans to pursue legal action. Georgia election officials are examining whether artificial intelligence could make it easier to identify how individuals cast their ballots. The Guardian reports Princeton University researcher found that publicly available election records and AI tools could potentially be combined to link voters to specific ballots. State officials say steps are already being taken to restrict access to key identifying data ahead of next month's midterm elections. I'm Rebecca Hughes.
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6: 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And Kate Winslet is turning the big 51. Nikki Hilton is 43. That's Paris's sister. And Grant Hill is turning the big 54. On to our local celeb birthdays. April Henderson celebrated a birthday on Sunday. And off the text line this morning, I'd like to wish my grandson Grayson a very happy 4th birthday. 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All right, don't forget to text in your birthdays and anniversaries to 912-367-0028. That automatically gets you into the drawing for the Dairy Queen ice cream cake that we give away on Friday. 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
13: Richard DeWetting of the Weather Channel. We do have a flood watch up here through this evening, as we are expecting a good chances for rain, showers, and storms. Rainfall amounts could approach 1 inch with 75 our high today. Rain chances will slowly diminish here through the night tonight. Lows tonight at 64. 76 tomorrow. Mix of clouds with a passing rain, shower, or storm. And more sunshine expected at midweek with a high near 80. Thursday, sunny skies and 82.
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0: Off the text line, sending out a happy 21st birthday to my son, Brett Lewis. We love you, Mom, KB, Braylon, JC, and Layla from Waycross. All right. Well, before we had Google, we had Grandma Dot. A rainy day at Grandma Dot's farm didn't mean you got to sit around and do nothing. Absolutely not. Now, that rain might stop the tractor, but it never stopped Grandma. First thing she'd say was, well, y'all can't work outside, so let's find something to do inside. And man, oh man, that's when you knew you were in trouble, because you know there's always dishes to wash, something to clean, beans to shell, something to put up. And yep, if Grandma got real ambitious, there's always that closet in the extra bedroom that hadn't been cleaned out since 1978. But rainy days at the farm also meant sitting around the kitchen table with coffee brewing, something cooking, and of course, stories being told. Everybody listening to the rain hit the tin roof, and sooner or later, someone would say, wonder when it's gonna stop raining. And Grandma would look out that window and say, it'll stop when God says it's done. She'd go right back to whatever she was doing, because Grandma Dot understood something. You can't control the weather, but you can decide what you do with the day that you've been given. And that's some wisdom from before we had Google, we had Grandma Dot. A God-fearing, bass-catching, business-running grandma who knew a rainy day wasn't a wasted day. But hey, if you were bored, she'd find you a chore so fast you'd start praying for that sunshine to come back.
1: Honk your horn loud and proud when you pass the studio. And let us know you're proud to be a part of the Hit Kickin' Country family on Z94.
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Two locations in Douglas, Waynesboro, Reedsville, Pembroke, Claxton, Alma, and of course right here in Baxley. The way this works, we're going to play you a short clip of a song. You have to correctly identify the artist and the title of the song. If you are the first correct caller to do so, we're going to hook you up with some Huddle House this morning. Are you ready? This one's easy. Here we go. I wish

0: together.
1: All right. If you are the first correct caller at 912-367-0028 that can identify the artist and the title of the song, we're going to hook you up with some Huddle House this morning, and good luck.
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3: Atlanta Mayor Keisha Lance Bottoms is asking her entire cabinet to resign,
4: including the police chief. Aggravated assaults up 20% and murders up 52%.
5: And Bottoms knew exactly how Atlanta got there.
6: We made many decisions that have gotten us to this point. 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
4: Atlanta's police department is hundreds of officers short.
7: Crime is out of control. 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
8: Keisha Lance Bottoms, she abused taxpayers.
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0: Jackson for Governor, Inc.
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4: Richard DeWetting of the Weather Channel. We do have a flood watch up here through this evening, as we are expecting a good chances for rain, showers, and storms. Rainfall amounts could approach 1 inch, with 75 our high today. Rain chances will slowly diminish here through the night tonight. Lows tonight at 64. 76 tomorrow. Mix of clouds with a passing rain, shower, or storm. And more sunshine expected at midweek with a high near 80. Thursday, sunny skies and 82.
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0: Well, I was running out of the house this morning, I'm not going to lie, trying to get to the station to deal with the issues that were going on. Walked out, left my medicine, and left my breakfast. So Lizzie was nice enough to bring both. So she dropped me by chicken biscuit from Hardee's and my medicine, which I desperately needed to take. So thank you so much for that. I tell you what, the necessities today, you need to think about this before you walk out the door. It's what you need to take. I think this rain has thrown us all off. So you want to make sure you either have a rain jacket or an umbrella today. And headlights and windshield wipers are necessities. I definitely would leave some space between you and the vehicle in front of you as well, because we've had a lot of rain. And we are expected to get a lot more, unfortunately. We are still under flash flood watch as well through this evening, with the potential of flooding between now and Wednesday, so keep that in mind. All right, if you need something to celebrate today to get you in a better mood, well, today is National Do Something Nice Day. It's a day to make the world better, one kind act at a time. And it's also National Get Funky Day. It's a day that encourages people to break out of their routine, step outside of their comfort zones, and shake it off, doing some dancing, singing, laughing, and sharing positive energy with others. Time to get funky today. That sounds like something good to celebrate, doesn't it? Maybe that's what we need, is a dance party.
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0: I can only imagine.
1: It's time for today's daily devotional. This week, we're going to talk a little bit about watching your mouth. It's going to be a week about words and wisdom and what we say. Scripture comes from Proverbs 18:8. Rumors are dainty morsels that sink deep into one's heart. Have you ever noticed just how quickly it is easy for gossip just to spread like fire? Somebody tells you something, maybe they say, don't tell anybody I told you this. And 5 minutes later, you're thinking, well, if I can't tell anybody, maybe except that one person, maybe I'll tell it to my person. My people won't say nothing about it. And by golly, that is how it starts. But here's the problem, you see. Gossip doesn't just hurt the person being talked about. It burns three people. First, it burns the person being talked about. And in Proverbs 16:28, it says, a troublemaker plants seeds of strife. Gossip separates the best of friends. Because words can damage relationships, reputations, and even trust. Now, the second person that it burns is the person who's listening to the gossip. Because sometimes we think, well, I'm not spreading it. I'm just listening. Yeah, listening to gossip can pull us into something we were never supposed to be a part of in the first place. And thirdly, gossip burns the person that is speaking, because once those words leave our mouths, we cannot put them back. And that's why we have to learn to guard our ears and close our mouths. When somebody starts telling you something about another person, maybe it's time to ask, why are you telling me this? And have you directly talked to them about it yet? Matthew 18:15 tells us that when someone has wronged us, we're supposed to go privately to that person and address it, not carry the story from person to person. And in Proverbs 21:23, it says, watch your tongue and keep your mouth shut, and you will stay out of trouble. Sometimes the wisest thing you can do is, or you can say, is absolutely nothing. But there's one more challenge for us today. If we're going to talk about people behind their backs, let's make sure we're building them up instead of tearing them down. Ephesians 4:29 says, let everything you say be good and helpful so that what you say will be an encouragement to those who hear them. So what if we made that our goal today? Before repeating something, before we react, before we share something that isn't even our story to be telling, stop and ask yourself, would I say this if this person were standing right next to me? And if the answer to that question is no, then maybe that's God's little reminder to close your mouth today. Because our words have power. They can hurt. They can heal. They can destroy. Or they can encourage. So today, let's choose our words carefully. Guard your ears, close your mouth, and use your words to build people up. Because when Christ changes us, He should change the way we speak too. In 2 Corinthians 5:17, it says, anyone who belongs to Christ has become a new person. The old life is gone and a new life has begun. So think about that today. Lord, as we come to you in prayer, just help us today to guard what we're hearing, what we're listening to, and control what comes out of our mouths. Keep us from spreading words that hurt other people, and give us wisdom to know when to speak and when we should remain silent. And when we do speak, let our words be of encouragement to build people up and to reflect you. In Jesus' name we pray today. Amen.
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12: Richard DeWetting of the Weather Channel. We do have a flood watch up here through this evening, as we are expecting a good chances for rain, showers, and storms. Rainfall amounts could approach 1 inch, with 75 our high today. Rain chances will slowly diminish here through the night tonight. Lows tonight at 64. 76 tomorrow. Mix of clouds with a passing rain, shower, or storm. And more sunshine expected at midweek with a high near 80. Thursday, sunny skies and 82.

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0: Katie could be calling you with the vacation you've been dreaming about. 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
9: Richard DeWetting of the Weather Channel. We do have a flood watch up here through this evening, as we are expecting a good chances for rain, showers, and storms. Rainfall amounts could approach 1 inch, with 75 our high today. Rain chances will slowly diminish here through the night tonight. Lows tonight at 64. 76 tomorrow. Mix of clouds with a passing rain, shower, or storm. And more sunshine expected at midweek with a high near 80. Thursday, sunny skies and 82.

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0: Combination with Ella Langley for I Can't Love You Anymore. And it looks like Morgan's tour itinerary on his website is clear for now. Of course, he puts out a new album every couple of years, so he may just be working on that. Will it be sad or cheerful? What kind of songs do you think it might be? Well, he gives us a little bit of a hint.
1: I am personally more gravitated towards a sad song or a song that just puts me in a mood more so than I am towards a party song. But I like both. I think it's good to have that balance, especially for me as a performer. I'm not going to get up there and just be sappy the whole time. So I need both, but I'm personally more gravitated towards probably side one.
0: Well, you just keep putting those songs out. We'll just keep on listening. And Megan Maroney, well, you know what? She has retired that sparkly pink romper from the Cloud 9 tour while she was over in UK. And it's break time for Megan, who just wrapped things up in the UK. And she explains a little bit about why the color for Cloud 9 is pink.
2: I chose pink because I think there is a softness about this music that isn't in my other albums, and I think it's come from the confidence that I have now. I think that it's about falling in love and falling out of love, but when you're truly confident, it's not the end of the world when it doesn't work out.
0: And that's a look at your Nashville quickie for today. And like my grandma always said, it ain't gossip if you're telling the truth, and that's a wrap.
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0: over the weekend, we were watching TV. I want to say it was yesterday that we were watching. I think it's called My Crazy Ex. And I don't know why I'm thinking about that this morning. But one of the episodes, the girl started dating this guy who was a prankster. And by prankster, what I mean is apparently she was going to introduce him to some of her friends, but she already knew that he was into like horror and gory type stuff. So, you know, she was down with that. She was like, okay, yeah, that's kind of my people. So she invites him to go on this trip to the cabin with her friends. And of course, you know, that to me already sounds like a terrible horror movie in itself. So the first thing the guy says when he gets there is like, oh, this is the best setting ever for, you know, one of the horror movies. And he basically called out all of her friends and said, you would be this person, you would be that person, that yada, yada, yada, that kind of thing. So anyway, he played several jokes on them while they were at that cabin. One of the jokes was he had like a headless type thing, a mannequin that he put in the dishwasher. So when the girl went to open the dishwasher, she just freaked out. Of course you would. Like, you're not expecting a head to be in the dishwasher, right? But I mean, it is, you know, getting close to Halloween, so we kind of expect those kind of tricks. Kind of like if you want to take your Halloween decorations to the next level, and a lot of people do that. Some folks have decided to move them into the bathroom. You can consider getting your hands on one of those bloody bath mats. Now, apparently, these things start out looking like plain white cloth, but the second they're wet and your feet step out of the shower, the fabric reacts with the water and turns it bright red. So it looks like it's a fake footprint, basically. And it looks so real that it makes people think they're stepping into a murder scene. That's crazy. Once the mat dries, of course, the red stain fades away. It goes back to white, making it a reusable prank. I don't know about you. I personally wouldn't be down with dating somebody who was into those kind of pranks. Like, that would probably be a little bit too much for me. I'd need some anxiety meds, but to each their own.
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1: Richard DeWetting of the Weather Channel. We do have a flood watch up here through this evening, as we are expecting a good chances for rain, showers, and storms. Rainfall amounts could approach 1 inch, with 75 our high today. Rain chances will slowly diminish here through the night tonight. Lows tonight at 64. 76 tomorrow. Mix of clouds with a passing rain, shower, or storm. And more sunshine expected at midweek with a high near 80. Thursday, sunny skies and 82.
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0: Well, that's going to wrap up our time together today. We're looking at 72 degrees, still seeing some light rain out in portions of our area. A little bit of fog and mist as well. Don't get too comfortable. You're going to need that rain jacket and umbrella, at least for the next couple of days. We're going to see the rain sticking around through this afternoon and into tonight, as well as tomorrow. Now, we will get a short break during the week before the remainder of the rain moves in for next weekend. So keep that in mind as you're making your weekly plans. Just be sure to check your forecast. We are still under flash flood watch. Now, that could turn to a warning as we are expecting up to 8 inches from over the weekend into Wednesday, and that could be in certain areas only. So we'll keep an eye on that as well. Otherwise, I hope you have a wonderful day. I'll be back with you first thing in the morning at 6 a.m.
1: Hello, folks. This is Tommy Dean Lewis, pastor of the Woodlawn Baptist Church at Baxley, Georgia. This is Love for sharing a very brief message of hope and encouragement for the troubled times in which we live. He was born in London, England, and his driving ambition was to be a doctor. After graduating medical school, Harold discovered that despite his degree and medical expertise, no hospital in London, England would hire him because of his skin color. So he opened a medical clinic in his home, treating patients whether they could pay or not. He quickly became a very popular friend to the poor and the needy, who were often discriminated against by those with money. Often compared to America's Dr. Martin Luther King Jr., Harold showed that our lives need not be determined by the rejection of others. Dr. Harold Moody spent his life ministering to the poor of London, most often for free. Dr. Moody taught us that discrimination against us should not define who we are, nor whom we are willing to serve. This has been Love Worth Sharing, a message of hope and encouragement for the troubled times in which we live.
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9: Richard DeWetting at the Weather Channel. Looking wet here the rest of the day with a good chance of rain showers in the forecast. We'll see highs this afternoon at 75, a northeasterly breeze. 64 tonight as rain chances continue. Rain chances scattered around the region for tomorrow. High tomorrow is 76. And we'll finally get a break in the action on Wednesday with sunshine 80. Thursday, sunny skies, high 82.

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4: Georgia weather. Richard DeWetting at the Weather Channel. Looking wet here the rest of the day with a good chance of rain showers in the forecast. We'll see highs this afternoon at 75, a northeasterly breeze. 64 tonight as rain chances continue. Rain chances scattered around the region for tomorrow. High tomorrow is 76. And we'll finally get a break in the action on Wednesday with sunshine, 80. Thursday, sunny skies, high 82.
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5: South Georgia weather.
6: Richard DeWetting at the Weather Channel. Looking wet here the rest of the day with a good chance of rain showers in the forecast. We'll see highs this afternoon at 75, a northeasterly breeze. 64 tonight as rain chances continue. Rain chances scattered around the region for tomorrow. High tomorrow is 76. And we'll finally get a break in the action on Wednesday with sunshine, 80. Thursday, sunny skies, high 82.
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5: Georgia weather. Richard DeWetting at the Weather Channel. Looking wet here the rest of the day with a good chance of rain showers in the forecast. We'll see highs this afternoon at 75, a northeasterly breeze. 64 tonight as rain chances continue. Rain chances scattered around the region for tomorrow. High tomorrow is 76. And we'll finally get a break in the action on Wednesday with sunshine, 80. Thursday, sunny skies, high 82.

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2: Richard DeWetting at the Weather Channel. Looking wet here the rest of the day with a good chance of rain showers in the forecast. We'll see highs this afternoon at 75, a northeasterly breeze. 64 tonight as rain chances continue. Rain chances scattered around the region for tomorrow. High tomorrow is 76. And we'll finally get a break in the action on Wednesday with sunshine 80. Thursday, sunny skies, high 82.
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save our souls. 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
19: Richard DeWetting at the Weather Channel. Looking wet here the rest of the day with a good chance of rain showers in the forecast. We'll see highs this afternoon at 75, a northeasterly breeze. 64 tonight as rain chances continue. Rain chances scattered around the region for tomorrow. High tomorrow is 76. And we'll finally get a break in the action on Wednesday with sunshine 80. Thursday, sunny skies, high 82.
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10: Richard DeWetting at the Weather Channel. Looking wet here the rest of the day with a good chance of rain showers in the forecast. We'll see highs this afternoon at 75, a northeasterly breeze. 64 tonight as rain chances continue. Rain chances scattered around the region for tomorrow. High tomorrow is 76. And we'll finally get a break in the action on Wednesday with sunshine 80. Thursday, sunny skies, high 82.

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6: Richard DeWetting at the Weather Channel. Looking wet here the rest of the day with a good chance of rain showers in the forecast. We'll see highs this afternoon at 75, a northeasterly breeze, 64 tonight as rain chances continue. Rain chances scattered around the region for tomorrow. High tomorrow is 76. And we'll finally get a break in the action on Wednesday with sunshine, 80. Thursday, sunny skies, high 82.
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9: Richard DeWetting at the Weather Channel. Looking wet here the rest of the day with a good chance of rain showers in the forecast. We'll see highs this afternoon at 75, a northeasterly breeze. 64 tonight as rain chances continue. Rain chances scattered around the region for tomorrow. High tomorrow is 76. And we'll finally get a break in the action on Wednesday with sunshine 80, Thursday sunny skies, high 82.

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14: Richard DeWetting of the Weather Channel. Looking wet here the rest of the day with a good chance of rain showers in the forecast. We'll see highs this afternoon at 75, a northeasterly breeze, 64 tonight as rain chances continue. Rain chances scattered around the region for tomorrow. High tomorrow is 76. And we'll finally get a break in the action on Wednesday with sunshine, 80. Thursday, sunny skies, high 82.
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4: Richard DeWetting at the Weather Channel. Looking wet here the rest of the day with a good chance of rain showers in the forecast. We'll see highs this afternoon at 75, a northeasterly breeze, 64 tonight as rain chances continue. Rain chances scattered around the region for tomorrow. High tomorrow is 76. And we'll finally get a break in the action on Wednesday with sunshine, 80. Thursday, sunny skies, high 82.
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6: Richard DeWetting at the Weather Channel. Looking wet here the rest of the day with a good chance of rain showers in the forecast. We'll see highs this afternoon at 75, a northeasterly breeze. 64 tonight as rain chances continue. Rain chances scattered around the region for tomorrow. High tomorrow is 76. And we'll finally get a break in the action on Wednesday with sunshine 80. Thursday, sunny skies, high 82.

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1: Richard DeWetting at the Weather Channel. Looking wet here the rest of the day with a good chance of rain showers in the forecast. We'll see highs this afternoon at 75, a northeasterly breeze. 64 tonight as rain chances continue. Rain chances scattered around the region for tomorrow. High tomorrow is 76. And we'll finally get a break in the action on Wednesday with sunshine 80. Thursday, sunny skies, high 82.
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7: Richard DeWetting at the Weather Channel. Looking wet here the rest of the day with a good chance of rain showers in the forecast. We'll see highs this afternoon at 75, a northeasterly breeze, 64 tonight as rain chances continue. Rain chances scattered around the region for tomorrow. High tomorrow is 76.

0: And we'll finally get a break in the action on Wednesday with sunshine, 80. Thursday, sunny skies, high 82.
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0: dressed up?
1: Is it Halloween?
2: No, not yet.
1: Well, what is it?
3: Something even scarier.
2: I was. What?
3: It's Monday.
0: It's Monday?
4: Monday.
5: That's pretty scary.
6: You want to hear something scarier?
5: Get back to work.
7: Now that's scary.
8: It's showtime.
9: I don't know that it's that bad. But
10: no, I mean, it's just Monday.
9: Just Monday.
10: Not that bad,
9: but it is that time of year, though. I love this music so much.
10: Mm-hmm. Yeah, Halloween coming up.
9: This is the greatest horror movie theme ever, full stop. I will accept no rejection. This
10: yeah,
9: is good as
10: when
9: it
10: you
9: gets.
10: Hear this, you're getting it.
9: Good as it gets, man.
10: Yeah, right, yeah.
9: Welcome aboard. We're glad you're here. We're Broadway and Friends, and boy, do we have a show lined up for you today. We got some good stuff coming up. I'm Broadway.
10: I'm T-Wall.
9: First thing we got to do is get you educated, because we want you smarter when you leave us than you were when you showed up. So we're going to teach you some stuff right now to make that happen. T, what do you got for us today, buddy?
10: The word fizzle started out meaning a type of passing gas. According to the Oxford English Dictionary, in the 1400s, fizzle meant to break wind quietly. That's what the definition was. And then when people would say, hey, was that you? They would answer, fo shizzle, my nizzle. That was my fizzle. That's what they would say.
9: See, now thanks for that, T, because now every time somebody tells me something fizzled out, it's going to ruin it for me. That's,
10: yeah.
9: Because now it makes more sense when something fizzled out. Wow, I didn't need that today. Hey, listen, I got something for you here. This is something that I think everybody needs to know. I know everybody thinks that politics is insane, because it is. And we also think that that's like something that we created.
10: Yeah, it just happened in the past 20 years.
9: Yeah, it didn't. And I got proof. And here's my proof. Abraham Lincoln did not meet Hannibal Hamlin, who was his first vice president. Never met the man until after they were elected and they both showed up to be sworn in. Lincoln picked Hannibal Hamlin because Hannibal Hamlin lived in Maine. Mm-hmm. And he was like, I need some votes from the Northeast. Can you guys find me a dude? And they found Hannibal Hamlin, and he was on the ticket, and they never even met. So, yeah, it's always been
10: crazy.
9: Which
10: means that Hannibal did know him. So, like, the first time they were in the same room, Hannibal was like, so which one's Lincoln over there? The one with the big mole on his face?
9: Yeah, and the hat.
10: The big mole? That's him? Okay.
9: Big skinny fellow over there. You see him?
10: I got you. Right.
9: So, there you go. Just so you'll know, politics has always been insane, and politics will always be insane.
10: He was like, wait a minute, that's the guy on the penny. Come on, man. That's him.
9: I'm sure they were doing that yet, were they?
10: Well,
9: I don't know.
11: Honk your horn loud and proud when you pass the studio.
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15: Including the police chief. Aggravated assaults up 20% and murders up 52%.
16: And Bottoms knew exactly how Atlanta got there.
17: We made many decisions that have gotten us to this point. I eliminated cash bail bonds. We've cut our corrections budget by 60%. This is not a plan that I just pulled out of the sky.
15: Atlanta's police department is hundreds of officers short.
18: Crime is out of control. They've never seen Atlanta like this.
16: And those who called Atlanta home left to live with the consequences.
19: Keisha Lance Bottoms, she abused taxpayers.
20: Her priorities were definitely not safety. Her priorities were herself.
21: Things were out of control.
20: It wasn't just the weekend of the riots. It was every day.
22: It seemed like every other week somebody's car was broken into.
19: There was no accountability.
21: She was responding as if it was okay.
19: She was a complete disaster.
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the Weather Channel, I'm meteorologist Sam Coplin. Showers dwindle tonight and flood watches expire. We head down to a low of 64 degrees. A lot of cloud, just a stray chance of a lingering shower. Into the day tomorrow, high of 76, still a lot of clouds. It is breezy, gusts up to 25. A chance of a shower into the afternoon, but the coverage and intensity is much lighter. Finally, more sunshine by Wednesday, high of 80.

0: This guy over in Georgia, he went to the Red Lobster over to, not this weekend, but the weekend before. And I don't know what he had to eat. I'm assuming he's the only one in the story. So I don't know if he had somebody with him or not. But his bill came out to be $63.
1: Okay. I mean, it's Red Lobster. You can get a lot of, you know.
0: Yeah. I'm
1: some drinks.
0: And, yeah. You know. I'm thinking, though, if you do $63 at Red Lobster by yourself.
1: That's a pretty good meal.
0: Eh? That's you probably got, you know, you're full would be my guess. But whatever the case might be, when they brought him his ticket out, he had long since decided, I'm not paying for this.
1: Mm-hmm.
0: I'm stealing this food. And I guess he didn't understand what a dine and dash is. Or maybe he couldn't dash real quick. I'm not sure what the situation was. Maybe somebody in the kitchen thought he looked a little shifty and they were watching him the whole time. I don't know. What I do know is that when the waiter came over to pick up his credit card to pay for his dinner, the man suddenly began to have himself a heart attack.
1: Oh.
0: And told the waiter, I need you to call 911 immediately. I'm in a bad way here. I might not make it. I need some help, and I need it right
1: Dang.
0: Now.
1: Dang. Okay.
0: So the dude runs in. He grabs the phone, calls 911. First responders show up, and they come in, and, you know, they got their little bag and stuff, and they check him out real good, and they come to the conclusion after just a couple of minutes, there ain't nothing wrong with you, man. You're perfectly fine. Like, look at these numbers. Everything's great.
1: Your temperature's good. Your heart's good.
0: Yeah, your pulse is all right. Everything. Yeah. I mean, you know, there's nothing wrong with you, man. I don't know what you're doing here, but there's nothing wrong. Well, he was trying to skip out on paying for his dinner, and he got arrested and had to pay for the dinner anyway. And on top of that, he's going to have to pay for an ambulance coming out there, and that's going to be the most expensive seafood dinner he ever ate. Yeah, they charged him with theft of services and unlawful conduct during a 911 call and carted him off to jail where he will no longer be eating lobster, would be my guess.
1: No,
0: yeah,
1: you get to dine in jail, but there ain't no dashing.
0: No, there's no dashing. There's no lobster. There's nothing. Nothing at all for you, sir.
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0: Because now that those two have been announced, forget about it. It's going to be a big, big night, right?
1: Yeah, that's a quick sellout there. Yep.
0: That is a real quick sellout. Hey, how about this? Congratulations. Dolly Parton's Jolene has officially crossed the billion streams mark. Only 20 other songs in the history of this have ever crossed that billion level.
2: Wow.
0: So that's, I mean, yeah. 1 billion. And then did you guys hear like the latest with her nephew?
1: Oh, Lord, what a mess. What's happened
0: they're
1: now?
0: They're trying to serve him. They're trying to serve him paperwork to get him to come to court, right? And they've sent like investigators and cameras and everything else. And he's like taking the cameras away. And he was like, you might as well come get him. My kids have been playing baseball with them and, you know, hitting them as golf balls and stuff like that. I mean, it's just, it's a hot mess. And I just don't understand it. Like, I don't understand where it even came from or why it's even happening. And I know you guys have your theories too. But this guy is just, he is one fry short of the Happy Meal. I'll just put it that way.
1: Well, here's
0: the thing. Got your opinion. So
1: no, I mean, I'm trying to be logical about it, right? Because, I mean, I'm not in the middle of all that, so I don't know exactly what's going on. But here's what I do know. Dolly's sisters are saying they don't have a problem with it. And they've consistently said that. There's no issues in the family. Everything's fine with us. So it's him and the former manager. And one of them's lying. And I don't know which one it is, but one of them's lying. So I guess one day we'll figure it out. But, you know, it's a dang shame. Everybody got to fight over a big pile of money. Because, listen, they can call it whatever they want. At the end of the day, they're fighting over a big pile of money.
2: Right. Yeah.
0: Well, and now they're going, like, back deep diving on this guy to, like, find out more, you know, history about what's going on. And, I mean, I guess her nephew was, like, arrested back in 2000 for assault in like a bar fight and stuff like that. So, and I mean, when you say things like this, like I'm literally an international arms dealer and mercenary, the radar is going to go up from like police and FBI and everything else. And they're going to want to like keep you in a secure place. Don't you think?
1: Well, I mean, saying it's one thing, doing it's another. You can say it all you want. I can't arrest you for saying it.
0: Yeah. I mean, he's claiming that he sold $27 million in arms to the Haitian police on the day that Dolly passed away.
1: What? I don't believe.
0: And they're saying that his threats to the estate reported before Dolly's death, too. I mean, there's so much he said, she said, going back and forth.
1: Oh, it's a mess.
0: That it's just, it's a mess.
1: And I don't know if I buy into that Haiti thing or not. I don't think there's enough cops in Haiti to need that much ammo, to be honest with you. I mean, how much are they shooting over there is what I want to know.
2: You know exactly. What Taylor Swift says, Haiti's got to hate.
1: Yeah.
2: That's what she says about the whole thing. Yeah.
1: I feel like you might have misread those lyrics, T. But
0: okay. Don't worry, beat him up, one or the other.
1: What? It's Monday. What the heck? I'll allow it.
0: Let it go.
1: All right. We will get more out of Nashville in an hour. Come on back.
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9: I've got-

0: Told you a million times what we're all about was making you bigger, better, stronger, and faster. We want you to be the best you you can possibly be, and whatever other cliche Hallmark card statement you can think of that means you're being a better person.
1: Right.
0: And Mitch English has stepped up to the plate, D-Wall. You're going to be very impressed with this.
1: Really?
2: I used to live, do you remember that song, I don't know, about the 60s? It says, if you want to be happy for the rest of your life.
1: A nice little song.
2: Do you know what the next line is?
1: Do something about your wife.
2: You make an ugly woman your wife.
0: Make an ugly woman your wife.
2: That was the old way of thinking. You're not that happy at all. But there are actually seven great ways. I was on Huffington Post, and I found an article that says seven easy ways that just actually have a great life, because we all know it's all about attitude.
1: Yeah, sure.
2: Folks at home should at least adopt one of these. First and foremost, they say get enough sleep.
0: That's a big one.
2: And that's going to take care of everything.
1: It's hard to do sometimes for some people.
2: You're smarter, nicer, problem-solving.
0: I read an article just this morning when I was getting ready for the show today that was talking about how if you miss, like some people miss, you don't get enough sleep like three nights in a row. Mm-hmm. Like you only sleep like 4 or 5 hours. And you think, well, I'll sleep 10 hours tomorrow.
1: That doesn't work.
0: It said it takes 7 to 10 days to make up for all that.
2: I believe that.
0: Yeah, wow. So you got to get enough sleep.
2: That's I've heard that as well. And by the way, something I learned from my doctor, he goes, listen, the body is supposed to have at least 7 to 8 hours of sleep a day. And so I was like, no, well, I only need 5 because I'm not Mr. Man. And he's like, well, he goes, that means you're not doing anything all day. Your body's not tired. And I was like, basically, he was calling me lazy. Right. Is what he was doing. Yeah. So you got to, if you are only sleeping 5 hours a day,
0: you need to work.
2: You need to work more.
0: Harder.
2: Exactly.
0: Find something to do that's strenuous,
2: so that your body will get that amount.
1: Last thing I heard from my doctor was, don't put that there.
2: And you started singing Moon River right after that. Another great way to actually have a great life is to just say yes with enthusiasm. So if somebody asks you if you're going to be on a committee and you want to, you go, yeah, man, this will be fun. Uh-huh. And people breed that enthusiasm. Yep. That's why if you watch any commercial, the car dealer, everybody's excited.
0: They're
2: excited. And people will stop and go, all right, why is this person excited? And it intrigues people. And that's how you get folks to live.
1: If you want me to say yes, ask me to do something like months ahead of time. Mm. I'll say yes every time because it's months ahead of time.
2: Right.
1: I don't care. Ask me to do something this weekend. I have an excuse ready like that. Yeah. I can't do it.
0: And he's equally enthusiastic with the yes or the excuse.
1: Right.
2: But he's getting low on his excuses. I was asking what he's going to be doing. Like, I think I was asking about where you're going to be as in for the April area.
1: Yeah.
2: And he goes, well, I'm going to be going to a funeral.
1: Right.
2: And I'm like,
0: in April, you are a planner.
1: Oh, I plan ahead, yeah.
2: Just as you say yes with enthusiasm, you should say no without guilt.
0: That's
2: and a
0: lot
2: of
0: point.
2: Times, yes.
1: Man, yeah, that's hard.
2: Yeah. And because you're like, man, I really wanted to help them. But, you're looking out for yourself. And it's people respect that, actually, when you say no. It's weird. They there's a reason why he can't do this, and they'll do that. Next and easiest thing out of anything, of all of these, is smile at people.
0: Yep.
2: They say it's free, it works wonders, and it actually makes you look younger and more attractive too. So try to make a goal of smiling at least 20 people a day, and you'll see what happens. Always assume that people are nice. We're very when we see ourselves in other people.
0: Mm-hmm.
2: So if I'm a thief, if I steal stuff, I'm going to think you stole something if I can't find it.
0: Right.
2: So if you assume that people are nice, you are being nice because you are putting your personality on yourself to that other person.
0: That. Now, go into that knowing that you're going to be proven wrong a couple of times.
1: Yeah.
0: And I'm not trying to be cynical, but I mean, you just got to know, because I do that. I assume the best in everyone that I meet, and I've been burned once or twice.
2: Yes.
0: But it's a small fraction of the time. Most of the time, I'm right.
2: And you come out of it going, all right, I'm learning a lesson to do that.
0: Mm-hmm.
2: Recognize, which actually, this goes along with it. Recognize your own power. You're a part of every experience that you're going through. So whether you're at your work, with family, at church, you're the one that actually can set the tone. So if you have that mindset, people will be drawn to it. So if you're upset, everybody else is going to feel it. So imagine if you're happy using that same power and spreading it around. And finally, giving gratitude. Be grateful for what you have. I love how they, in this article, they say gratitude is like a gateway drug. It leads you to

0: other things, mm-hmm. most notably happiness. And I think once you realize it's part of that, and I keep telling you guys about the abundance mindset that I've kind of worked into. If you feel like you have enough,
1: yeah.
0: you don't need anything else.
1: You're right.
0: So if you feel like you got enough in your life, you're floating, and mm-hmm. you don't feel like the need for doing any of that afterwards. So be grateful out of all of those are the things you do. And your assignment, listeners, smile at least 20 people today.
1: I was going to ask you about that. I'm glad you went back to that, because instead of smiling at 20 people, can I just smile 20 times at one person?
2: Whatever makes you better.
1: Okay,
2: man.
1: Good. Maybe I'll do that.
0: Maybe they'll probably put a restraining order eventually.
1: Well, that's true.
2: And listen, I just checked the app for my bank account, and it says the abundant mindset is not for me.
0: Oh, you're supposed to give it away, though.
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1: From the Weather Channel, I'm meteorologist Sam Copland. Showers dwindle tonight and flood watches expire. We head down to a low of 64 degrees. A lot of cloud, just a stray chance of a lingering shower. Into the day tomorrow, high of 76, still a lot of clouds. It is breezy, gusts up to 25. A chance of a shower into the afternoon, but the coverage and intensity is much lighter. Finally, more sunshine by Wednesday, high of 80.
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0: We have talked about 23andMe a lot on this show over the years because typically when we have a story about 23andMe, it's because 23andMe blew up a family.
1: Well, we know somebody who got 23andMe'd almost. I mean, it was actually a doctor because she had to have her DNA checked for something, right?
0: Yeah.
1: And she found out that while, well, her dad, mom and dad were stationed in the Philippines when she was born, that she came out half Filipino and she didn't know it at the time, and her dad's not Filipino.
0: Yes, and she was
1: her whole life, she didn't know that.
0: She was like 35 years old when she found that out, that her daddy wasn't really her dad.
1: Now, her dad still doesn't know.
0: No, she's kept that secret. And you know what? God bless her for that, because she's like, I'm not doing that to him. Right. And so she's just kind of kept it a secret. But that's not how it normally goes. Mm-hmm. Normally, you know, somebody's like, hey, wait a doggone minute. You're my cousin. Ooh, and you know, it's that, or you know, you found out that the next door neighbor was actually your daddy, and now Thanksgiving's ruined forever. You know, it's always some kind of craziness with 23andMe.
1: But Joe Dirt, you're my sister.
0: But this time,
1: this
0: time something cool happened, and there's a gentleman in St. Louis. You've probably heard this by now, but if you haven't, please let us fill you in. The guy in St. Louis

0: won the DNA lottery last week. And he didn't even buy a ticket for the DNA lottery. Somebody else bought the ticket, and he won because he happened to be this dude's half-brother. So here's what happened. This guy, his name is Michael, and he's in St. Louis. And he was contacted by a guy who said, hey, man, I just did a 23andMe thing, and they sent me a thing and said, you're my half-brother. And now, this dude's 58 years old. I don't know how old his half-brother is, but he's 58. So he had gone that far into his life, never knew he had a half-brother. He knew he had been adopted, and he was very happy with his adopted parents. He said, you know, couldn't have picked a better couple. Life. Had a wonderful childhood. I've had a great life. And this just came as a total surprise. And it turned out that what happened was that his biological parents, she got pregnant with him when they were both 14 years old.
1: 14, man. 14. That's a young age. So you can't really blame them for, listen, they can't be responsible for a new baby unless somebody in the family can step up. So at 14, that just makes sense that you adopt that baby out to a loving, good family.
0: And I think they made a good choice. Mm-hmm. And clearly they did, because this dude just can't say enough good things about the life that he's had and the parents that he's had, his adopted parents. I mean, just on and on and on, raving about what great people they are. But when you find out you have a half-brother and you know that you're adopted, there's going to be quite a bit of curiosity kicking in, right?
1: Yeah.
0: And so he started talking to his half-brother like, well, do you know who our parents are and stuff? And,
1: right.
0: And so it turned out, you know, they made a couple phone calls and stuff. And Michael got on the phone with his biological mom and he met her. And then he got on the phone with his biological dad. And in the course of that conversation, you know, nice to meet you and whatnot, he said, well, what do you do for a living?
1: Dad?
0: Yeah. And dad said, well, I'm a musician. And as a matter of fact, I'm going to be coming to St. Louis soon because I've got a gig there in St. Louis. So when I get out there, I would love to meet you face to face. And that's when Michael, the guy in St. Louis, said to the gentleman on the phone, Are you Michael McDonald?
1: The Doobie Brothers?
0: This Michael McDonald?

0: boxes to ever be placed in a body by the good Lord. Man, I love me some Michael McDonald. And the guy on the phone, when he said, "Are you Michael McDonald?" The guy said, "I'm afraid so."
1: No, that's good news.
0: "I'm afraid so." Michael McDonald is this dude's biological dad.
1: That's something.
0: And he was like, you know, well, here's the kid didn't care. Michael, and oh, by the way, when Michael was adopted, they didn't even give him a name. Like, he was born and they immediately handed him off to the adoption folks.
1: They said, "This is just a brand new baby. You name this baby."
0: Pure coincidence that his adopted parents gave him the same first name as his dad.
1: Isn't that something? Michael's his name.
0: How crazy is that?
1: Yeah.
0: And so they met, and you know, and now Michael McDonald found out that he's a granddad.
1: Yeah, now he gets backstage passes.
0: Backstage passes. He's going in the will. Man, he has won the DNA lottery.
1: Yeah, it's Tim McGraw got kind of the same story. He didn't know he was Tug McGraw, the pitcher for the Mets, you know, son, for years and years, and then he found out, you know, later on in life that he was that. That's a cool story, man. That's I love it.
0: And Michael McDonald said, "We gave you up for adoption because we were 14 years old.
1: Right.
0: We knew there was no chance that we were going to be able to give you any kind of life," which is a mature decision for a 14-year-old to make.
1: Yeah.
0: But they were like, "We knew we were just kids ourselves, and we made a mistake, but it's, you know, you're here, so it's not a mistake."
1: So it's not a mistake.
0: Right. And he was like, "And I'm so happy to hear," because he said, apparently Michael McDonald and Michael in St. Louis's mother have stayed in contact all these years. Like, they've been friends after they stopped dating and doing their taxes, and then they just became friends. And he said, "We have talked so many times about wonder what happened.
1: I wonder what happened to us.

0: happened to our son. I hope he had a good life. And
1: wow, now they all know.
0: And this was the thing that I loved the most. When it was all said and done, Michael McDonald said, and I quote, "The real rock stars in this story are Michael's adoptive parents."
1: Amen, brother.
0: And I think that is just unbelievable. What a great story, man. This is the coolest story ever.
1: You know what that tells me about Michael McDonald?
0: What?
1: When he was 14, he was taking it to the sheets.
0: Okay. See, now, why are you, what is wrong with you? She's not going to let me have one, are you? You're not. I mean, I bring you the coolest woman. Dadgummit, man. That was the best story of the, I can't even deal with it. Go wait in the truck.
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3: From the Weather Channel, I'm meteorologist Sam Coplin. Showers dwindle tonight and flood watches expire. We head down to a low of 64 degrees. A lot of cloud, just a stray chance of a lingering shower. Into the day tomorrow, high of 76, still a lot of clouds. It is breezy, gusts up to 25. A chance of a shower into the afternoon, but the coverage and intensity is much lighter. Finally, more sunshine by Wednesday, high of 80.

0: There are many times when we bring you a story about someone who got doing something and got caught doing something they shouldn't have been doing of a criminal nature.
1: Yes.
0: Because they did something stupid or somebody ratted them out or whatever. Right. But occasionally you'll have somebody that gets in trouble just because they were a victim of bad timing.
1: Right.
0: And this is just bad timing. That's all. The only way you can describe this is just bad
1: it's kind timing. Of B&B luck, isn't it?
0: It's absolutely B&B luck.
1: Yes.
0: I mean, this is the kind of thing that, you know, there's good luck, there's bad luck, there's B&B luck.
1: Right.
0: And this poor guy, he had a plan. Mm-hmm. You know, I admire a criminal with a plan. He said, I'm going to grow me some weed in Michigan, but I'm going to grow a lot of weed because I'm a distributor, you understand?
1: Sure.
0: I'm not a local guy. I need a lot. So he found an abandoned building. And no one had been in this building in years. It was just dilapidated. It was just there. It was an eyesore. But you know how cities do. They just leave stuff sitting there forever. So he went inside that building, and he cleared out the bottom level, and he got it all good with some dirt and some mm-hmm. fertilizer and put him some Miracle-Gro in there, and he had his little weed farm going. And it was in there.
1: Got to have a lot of lights.
0: And he was good. He had it all. I'm sure there was a lot of natural light, probably.
1: Okay.
0: And I don't know how he got the lights going. He probably ran an extension cord from somewhere.
1: Yeah.
0: I'm not sure because it was an abandoned building. But he had it going on, right? Everything was good. It was growing. He had his plan.
1: It's my business.
0: And then this guy came along.
1: Oh, boy.
0: Man driving a garbage truck in Sterling Heights, Michigan. Lost control of the garbage truck. I don't even know how that happens, but he said a driver ran a red light and he had to swerve the garbage truck.
1: Right.
0: Okay. And when he swerved the garbage truck, he lost control of it and he couldn't get it back under control and he slammed right into the side of a building. Guess which building he slammed into the side of?
1: The pot growing.
0: Yes, indeed. The old abandoned building where my man had his pot farm. So now what happens? Cops show up because we got an accident.
1: Yeah,
0: we got to write up some paperwork.
1: Right.
0: See what's going
1: on. Guy hit a building.
0: And look at that. You did some damage to the building here. And
1: let's just see what's in that building.
0: A bunch of bricks are down. This window's broken. Oh, my. What is that?
1: Mm-hmm.
0: They called the fire department, had them come over to go through the building to make sure that it was stable enough for the officers to go in and take the crop.
1: Oh.
0: And so now they're trying to investigate and find out who the dude is that showed up. And who didn't see that is what gets... I mean, people in Michigan must just look the other way. Because you can't... I mean, he built a farm inside a building in the middle of town.
1: Right.
0: And no one noticed.
1: Yeah.
0: I mean, I'm like, man, the people in Michigan understand that snitches get stitches.
1: Right, right.
2: And you know, and I say this all the time, that there are criminals. If you would just put all of that into good,
1: mm-hmm. right?
2: You could do
1: a real business.
2: You could change the world.
1: Right.
2: Yeah, exactly.
1: Right.
3: But they choose to go that direction, and that's what we learn.
0: Well, more often than not, changing the world doesn't pay as good as growing
3: right.
0: weed.
3: This is true.
1: What do you do with all that stuff? You know, I mean, would Sterling Heights go to Sterling Highs? I mean, what do you do with all that pot?
0: Yeah, I don't know, but I would have loved to have been there when he was getting it out because it would have been, because you know he probably would have backed up tractors and dump trucks.
1: Right.
0: Because nobody clearly knows what's going on there in Sterling Heights, Michigan. I can't believe he built a farm in a building and nobody saw anything. Did you see that guy walk across the street with that sack of marijuana seeds on his shoulder? I didn't see nothing and neither did you.
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0: Dustin Lynch, and it's time for Music City Med with Broadway and Friends.
1: Have you guys seen some of the pictures from Miranda Lambert's album release party at the end of last week by chance?
2: I have not.
1: So it's in this new venue in Nashville called The Truth.
2: All The Truth.
1: And it's really cool. If you go to like Instagram or whatever and you look it up and whatnot, it looks like a really cool place. And for Miranda's show, there was a rhinestone saddle like hanging from the ceiling above her when she was singing.
3: That's going to rub you raw if you ride too long. I'm just saying.
4: Yeah.
3: You
4: know, why is that cowboy bow-legged? Well, look at this.
3: Oh, man.
4: For the love of Pete.
3: Yeah, he's on that rhinestone.
4: He is chafed.
5: Something horrible.
3: Yeah, he is. He's bow-legged. Look at that
1: man. Oh, my God. She had an orchestra behind her, too, a whole string section. But this was a pretty cool moment because Chris Stapleton joined her on stage. Take a listen.

0: No, he's got that voice that just goes with anybody.
1: It doesn't matter who he's singing with or what he's singing. His voice just fits it. Yep.
2: So good. So, and obviously, you know, he's on this new album, Crisco, that dropped on Friday and showed up at the event last week and was just such a cool moment. Now, that was a fun moment. You're going to be able to watch this album release party this coming Wednesday night if you've got Amazon Prime. So if you weren't able to go to the show, you'll be able to watch it, which is pretty cool. Now, the other song on this new album from Miranda that people are really talking about is the much-anticipated Ella Langley and Miranda Lambert duet. It's called Snakeskin Boots. Take a listen. It's just

0: really that good works. Together,
1: good thing she wasn't wearing ostrich. That just doesn't work as well.
2: No, it doesn't fit. Yeah. That's
1: in
2: no
1: her
2: good.
1: Ostrich. Look no at those good. Dimples on her ostrich.
2: Prettier boots, though, I think,
1: yeah,
2: the ostrich.
1: I would say so.
2: Yeah.
0: I can't with y'all. All right, listen. So we missed this earlier. I don't want to miss it now. The most popular song in country radio in the last 20 years. Anybody have a guess?
1: Well, Ella Langley's song has been number one for...
2: since the...
0: Nope, that's not it. That's not it. No.
2: Florida Georgia Line Cruise.
0: Mm-mm. It's no? actually Zach Brown Band, Chicken Fried.
2: Okay.
0: All right. How about that?
1: Really?
0: Huh. I'll take that. Yeah, I'll take it, too. I had to think about it for a second. I was like, wow, yeah, that actually makes sense. I mean, good stuff, right?
2: One of these days, I'm going to tell y'all the story about how... I mean, I don't know if Zach Brown wrote that song. It's his song. He can do whatever he wants to with it. But one day, I'm going to tell you the story about how he stole that song from another band and basically ruined their career.
1: Oh, really?
0: Yeah, really?
2: Oh, okay. It's a good one. I'll tell you about it sometime. But not today. We don't have time to get into that today. And that right there in the business is what we call a tease.
1: That's what that
0: is. That is, yeah. It's nicely done.
2: All right, we'll get more out of Nashville in an hour. Come on back.
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0: dude gets a gold star. That's about all he's going to get, but he gets a gold star because he did a good thing. He lives out in North Texas, and he went to the ATM the other day and don't withdraw a little money. I'll probably, you know, probably getting him a 20 or something just so he'd have a little walking around money in his pocket. And when he was there at the ATM, he noticed that on top of the ATM, there was a bag, like a fancy bag.
1: Oh, I could see somebody doing that. You know, they walk up, get their money out. They put their whatever on top while they're doing it. Beep, beep, beep, beep, beep. Get their money and leave the bag on top.
0: Yeah, something like that happened because this wasn't like a paper bag and it wasn't a plastic bag. He recognized pretty quickly it was a bag full of money. Because it was one of those, had the lock on it and, you know, the cloth kind of bag.
1: Oh,
0: you know,
1: those, one of those bags.
0: One of those legit looking bags.
1: Oh, it was the guy who puts the money in and out of the ATM left it there.
0: It was the Brinks guy.
1: Oh, man. Yeah.
0: And he's like, okay, there was some information on the bag that said,
1: if you find this,
0: Chick-fil-A.
1: Oh, Chick-fil-A.
0: So he got in his truck. And he went to the nearest location of Chick-fil-A. And he said, hey, guys, I found a bag of money. One of your people must have somehow left it on top.
1: $128,000 in there?
0: $128,000.
1: I knew Chick-fil-A was doing all right, but they got that much money by noon.
0: Well, I get it. Right. Yeah. This particular Chick-fil-A, though, they were like, that's not our money, man. It must be another location. We don't really. Well, I mean, you know, it's North Texas. There's a lot of Chick-fil-A's everywhere, man.
1: Yeah.
0: And so he was like, well, I don't have time to go to every Chick-fil-A in town. And listen, I'm just going to be honest with you. At this point, I'm having a conversation with myself like, you know, God led me to this money. Mm-hmm. And I took this money to God's chicken place, and they told me it wasn't theirs. Maybe God wants me to have $128,000.
1: Yeah,
0: I gave it all I had. I mean, I went the distance. But nope, that's not what he did. He took it right over to the police department. And he said, listen, I found this bag of money on this ATM, got $128,000 in it. Turns out the Brinks guy was loading the ATM and somehow another set that bag up there and just walked. And listen, I feel that. I got ADHD too. I left a pair of sunglasses in Sam's Club Friday afternoon.
1: Did you really?
0: Took them off my face and laid them on a box of something, some gigantic box of cookies or something, because I was doing the scan and go thing. And I realized, why can't I see my phone? I was like, oh, stupid, you got your sunglasses on. So I took them off and laid him on that box, walked right out of Sam's Club and gave somebody a pair of sunglasses. That's how easy it can happen. Now, that wasn't $128,000. Right. It was more like, still, you know, $8 at a gas station. Mm-hmm. But I see where that kind of stuff can happen. Now, the investigators, you know, they looked into it. They found out about the Brinks guy, who I am assuming is looking for a job today. And they said every single dollar of that $128,000 was accounted for in that bag.
1: I don't know if I'd fire that guy because he just learned a lesson that all the other Brinks guys have never really learned. And so he's not going to do it twice. You see what I'm saying?
0: That's a good point. He won't ever leave his sunglasses in Sam's Club.
1: Yeah.
0: That's not going
1: to
0: happen.
1: Now, if you're new to the Broadway and Friends show.
0: Oh, yeah.
1: Yeah. Broadway, tell them how this goes.
0: Well, this is how this story, when you find
1: a bag with $128,000 in it, how does this go with Broadway?
0: Well, here's what's going to happen. First of all, I'm going to take the money back because that's the right thing to do, right?
1: Yeah.
0: And I might make a phone call first.
1: Right.
0: And you know, if it said Chick-fil-A, I got $128,000. I'm going to call Chick-fil-A and I'm going to go, listen, I found a bag over here. It's got $120,000 in it. And I just want to make sure it's your money. And they go, no, that's not our money. You got the wrong Chick-fil-A. Well, then I'm going to call the police and I'm going to go, listen, I tried to give this to Chick-fil-A. I got a bag over here with $92,000 in it. And I just want to give it. And listen, if you need this $48,000, you just let me know and I'll meet you and I'll give you this $28,000.
1: Right.
0: And then that way I won't have to keep up with this money anymore because I don't want to be walking around with $9,000 in cash in my pocket. And so I just need somebody to meet me somewhere to pick up this $350 because it's just laying around and I just feel bad that it's out there. And so I found a 20 on the ground.
1: Right,
0: I don't know who it belongs to. Y'all want to come get it? that's how that goes.
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0: Every day, right about now, we like to take a trip down to the old Sunshine State and see what's going on. Is it the heat, the humidity, the iguanas? Man, we don't know, but something's driving these people crazy down there. Sing along if you know it.
1: What's up, Florida? What's up? What's up, Florida? What's up, Florida? Jump on it. Jump on it. Jump on it.
2: Where to today?
0: Orlando.
2: Ooh. Mickey Mouse.
0: Yeah. As a matter of fact, we're actually we're going to Disney World.
2: Going right to him, huh?
0: Yes, sir.
2: Cool.
0: Now, this is another one of those examples of you don't have to be from Florida for Florida to cause problems for you.
2: Right,
0: you just have to be inside the confines of the state line of Florida, and it'll just get all over you.
2: And they tuck Disney World right in the middle of the state, so you got to get a bunch of Florida on you before you get to.
0: And listen, it's like poison ivy too, man. Once you get it, it's all over you.
2: You're scratching by the time you get there.
0: Nothing you can do. Mm-hmm. So here's what happened. This family says that their Disney trip was ruined.
2: Oh.
0: Ruined.
2: That's no good.
0: And listen, they were staying in a Disney hotel. They were on property. So they were probably, it was a dad, it was a mom, and they had their 3-year-old daughter with them. So, they're probably out, and I'm estimating, but it's probably pretty close, $5,000 to $6,000 by the time you get down there and,
2: get your accommodation. No. A Disney vacation?
0: Those, the accommodations and the tickets and all that. So, they're probably out a good $5,000 would be my guess. So, for them to say my vacation was ruined, that's a harsh statement to make. Yeah. And it just makes you wonder, well, how in the world can a Disney World vacation be ruined by anything other than it rained the whole time we were there?
2: Monsoon.
0: Yeah. But that's not what happened. In fact, the problem wasn't even in the park. It wasn't the Magic Kingdom or Epcot or none of that.
2: Mm-hmm.
0: It was in the hotel room.
2: Oh.
0: Now, there's some questions that you're going to have when I tell you what went down in that hotel room, and I have them too. We can't really talk about all the questions in front of mixed company, but we're going to talk about some of them. Because here's why the dad says the vacation was ruined. And if I'm being honest with you, because that's what I do, I'm honest with you.
2: You are really honest.
0: I think he might be overreacting just a grunt. But I'll tell you what happened. You can decide. The little girl's dad said that on the second night in their hotel, not the first night, mind you, but the second night, he was sitting in a chair in the room, probably looking for Sports Center or something. And his 3-year-old daughter walked over to him with a little gift that she had for him. And the gift was something that she had found in the hotel room on the second night they were there. Not the first night, but the second night the little girl found this toy that she was just laying around somewhere in the hotel room. I'm guessing up under a dresser or something. I don't know.
2: Yeah, it could have been tucked away in a closet.
0: Could have been.
2: Or in the bottom drawer of the, thing.
0: Yeah. Now, the toy in question is not like a Buzz Lightyear. Well, I guess maybe.
2: Well, it does buzz.
0: Okay,
2: right?
0: That was a bad choice. It's not a Woody. Well, no, that's no good. It's not Winnie the Pooh. How about that? We're just going with that.
2: Right.
0: It's not, okay.
2: It does take batteries, though, huh?
0: It was a toy for a grown-up.
2: Mm-hmm.
0: And it's.
2: Right.
0: Mm-hmm. And the little 3-year-old is holding it. And the dad said it was used.
2: Oh, man.
0: I don't know how he knew that. I don't have a clue, other than the fact maybe it wasn't in its original packaging. I don't know. So he called down to the front desk and said, hey, I got a Buzz Lightyear up here. I need somebody to do something about it.
2: Right.
0: And he said 24 hours went by and no one reached back out to him. He's very upset at this point. So he goes stomping down to the elevator with the toy in question and took it to the front desk and just slammed it on the desk and said, I found this. My daughter found this in our room on the second night we were here.
2: Well, when he slammed it down, did it go on?
0: I don't know. I didn't ask. I don't want to know.
2: Buzzing on the desk.
0: I don't want to know these things. I just, listen, I'm just here to report the big picture. You fill in the details however you want. The hotel offered him a free stay and $1,300 in cash.

0: Okay, well, now that's a couple grand probably.
1: Depending on what hotel it is. Yeah, it is.
0: Yeah.
1: But he didn't take the deal because they wanted him to sign an NDA.
0: Oh, I got you.
1: They didn't want him to talk about it.
0: Mm-hmm.
1: And he was like, no, I'm not going to take it. And sir, congratulations on being independently wealthy, because if Disney World offered me a free stay in $1,300, I wouldn't tell if I saw one of the employees choking somebody to death out by the pool. I would just keep my mouth shut and enjoy myself. But he said, no, I'm not going to do that. And so he turned the offer down, and now he's all over social media going, it just ruined the whole trip. And all I can say to that is, did it really? Like,
0: well, the kid didn't
1: trip.
0: Know what it was.
1: The kid didn't know what you had.
0: Yeah,
1: and
0: right.
1: Now listen, you got a legitimate complaint.
0: Right.
1: That it was left in the room.
0: Mm-hmm.
1: I am a little intrigued by why it didn't show up till the second night, though.
0: Mm-hmm.
1: I mean, it's almost like, and I'm not listening, I ain't accused nobody of nothing. It's almost like it might have been along for the ride. You know what I'm saying?
0: Oh, I see.
1: I'm just saying. I don't know that for a fact. All I know is this. We ain't heard a peep out of Mama. She hadn't said a word to anybody.
0: Right,
1: says it ruined the trip, and now he's all on social media just blasting Disney because they got, you know, Buzz Lightyears in their room and stuff. Mm-hmm. And so, so there you go. His vacation's ruined, and he wouldn't take the payout. So there you are. So we once again ask the burning question.
2: What's up, Florida? What's up? What's up, Florida? What's up, Florida? Jack on it. Jack on it. Jack on it.
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2: The Weather Channel. I'm meteorologist Sam Copland. Showers dwindle tonight and flood watches expire. We head down to a low of 64 degrees. A lot of cloud, just a stray chance of a lingering shower. Into the day tomorrow, high of 76. Still a lot of clouds. It is breezy, gusts up to 25. A chance of a shower into the afternoon, but the coverage and intensity is much lighter. Finally, more sunshine by Wednesday, high of 80.

0: I've seen some crazy things on a golf course. Okay. And so you find stuff on golf courses.
1: Because you live right off of one.
0: I do. And you know, I've walked around it several times. And there's a pond over somewhere around like the 10th hole in the golf course that I live next to that you can't even see the water. It's just covered in golf balls.
1: Oh, I was going to say. It's all floating. Have you fished it yet?
0: I fished it. I got about 85 golf balls out of it. It was a good day. Good day on the water.
1: But your son's found like clubs and all kinds of stuff.
0: Clubs and golf bags. I mean, you know, you get behind the right guy that's having the right game or the wrong game, you'll find all sorts of neat stuff chunked into the woods and whatnot. And then, you know, you see down in Florida, you see alligators all the time and stuff like that on the coast. I saw a huge, huge snapping turtle walking across the course the last time I played. Cool. I mean, this thing was like, I don't know, it's probably 2 feet across, maybe bigger. It was monstrous and played better on that hole than I did, by the way. Just point that out. But I'd never seen anything like this, nor have I ever heard of anything like this. Lincolnshire, England is where this happened on the course. And, you know, they're real proper about their golf.
2: Sure,
0: over there.
2: Absolutely.
0: They, you know, they got the checkered water, the knee-high britches and all that kind of stuff on. Well, they were playing over there in 2018, and somebody hit a ball into a lake, but they were having a bit of a drought, so the water in the lake was really, really low.
1: Okay.
0: And when the guy hit the ball, it kind of went tink into the water, like it hit something.
1: Yeah.
0: And they got to looking, and it hit a coffin.
1: What? In the lake at the golf course?
0: A coffin.
1: I don't believe that.
0: Here's the deal. They got it out of the lake. Whether you believe it or not, D, they got out of the lake. And here's what they found out. It took them this long to get all this figured out because some scientists got involved and archaeologists had, you know, they had to call Indiana Jones and all that and get that. And now they have decided that this is from the Bronze Age.
1: Oh,
0: humanity.
1: Thousands of years ago.
0: A long time back. 4,000 years ago, they say, is when this dude got buried. And inside the coffin with the man is an axe.
1: Wow. How about that?
0: Okay. Now, they say this is what fascinated me. The coffin was made by hollowing out the trunk of an oak tree.
1: Okay. Makes sense.
0: Can you imagine how long that took?
1: Yeah.
2: Back then,
0: 4,000 years ago. What do you got? You got an axe. You got an axe. Right. You got a chisel. Maybe you got a hammer. You got some beavers. I don't know what you use. But they hollowed out an oak tree trunk, and they put this guy in it. And they say he must have been imported in some way because his body was cushioned with plants that they assume were probably had flowers on them at the time of his death.
1: Yeah.
0: And the grave was raised. The coffin was like on a mound of gravel.
1: Okay.
0: And then they sat it down on top of that. And then they promptly built the golf course over his head.
1: Well, maybe the water was there before the course was. And so they're like, well, we'll just build around this little lake. And he was already in there.
0: And they say everything inside was very well preserved. And the axe is probably a symbol of authority more so than a tool. And the whole thing is being preserved now. And when they get it done, they're going to put it in a museum. And I guess that's where the guy will spend the rest of eternity being gawked at by people in a museum.
3: Time sure has changed. Because now, you know, back then the axe was laid into the coffin. Mm-hmm. It was a tool. And now you're a tool if you put that axe body spray on you.
1: Yeah, exactly.
0: It's amazing what 4,000 years will do for you.
3: Right.
1: The axe looked pretty good, but after 4,000 years, his putter was pretty much worn out. That's what the scientists said.
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1: So y'all, for people out there who don't know, Broadway, will you explain what CRS is?
2: CRS is the Country Radio Seminar. It is an event that happens every year, usually around the second or third week of February, where all of the big wigs from radio and some of us peons from radio and a bunch of people from the label industry and all the artists get together and have a 72-hour butt-kissing competition.
3: Drink.
2: Yeah, drink on a record label's dime. That's there's classes. You can go to.
1: Oh yeah, there are classes. All right. Well, this year it's going to get a little bit of an added sparkle because Dolly Parton is going to be remembered at this upcoming year's CRS when she is recognized with the Artist Humanitarian Award. So that's awesome. Pretty cool.
2: I don't know that they've ever given that to someone posthumously before. That's interesting. I mean, I'm glad they did it. I think it's awesome because who else deserved it is my question.
3: My question is, if she had never won this before, are you kidding me?
2: I don't know. Yeah. I need to go back and look at that. I'm not 100% sure if she has or not, but if she hadn't, it's about dang time.
3: That's right.
1: Other artists who have received it in the past, Eric Church, Luke Combs, Jelly Roll, Jason Aldean, and Kane Brown, and others as well. They're saying, you know, Dolly, obviously, she gave away millions to charity. And, I mean, she was just one of the most generous people you would ever meet, right? I mean, you look at the people who work for her at Dollywood. They didn't have to pay for their college, you know, medical insurance on day one. Just she always took care of the people who represented her brand and who worked for her. And I think it's really well-deserved. So that's actually happening in March. CRS, I guess, is getting moved to March this year. So the butt kissing is going to have to wait another month, but that'll be pretty cool.
3: They're letting the butts thaw out this year.
2: Yeah, you know, it's it's cold in Nashville in February, man. It ain't no good at all.
3: Right.
2: No good at all.
3: Kiss it frozen.
2: All right. Oh, we'll get more out of Nashville tomorrow. So come on back. Thank you, Meg.
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0: So let me tell you a story I forgot to tell you about our camping trip that we went on for my grandson's birthday. My little guy, Finn, he turned five. Not this past Friday, but the one before that, he turned five. And when
1: Ollie-

0: wanted to do for his birthday is go on camping.
1: Gonna go camping. And that's all Poppy's fault, because Poppy took him camping for the first time over Father's Day weekend and created a monster that I couldn't be more proud
0: of. Good for you, man. That's
1: couldn't be more proud. That's all this boy wants to do anymore is go camping, and I love it. So we went camping. It was, and we talked about this on the show. It was a cool weekend for him because I was there, Daphne was there, and then his dad, Seth, his parents came in. So Finn had all of his grandparents.
0: It's a family affair.
1: Together. Yeah. And a couple of his uncles and aunts, and you know, and just there's like 20 of us total that were out there.
0: Wow.
1: And so he had, you know, the whole family, and it was just a big thing. And that boy never forget that, right? I mean, I can't think of a single time where all four of my grandparents were together at the same place.
0: Right.
1: Just never worked out like that. But it did for him, and I think that's awesome. But the first night we were there, which was the Thursday night, it was getting kind of late because they were a little late. Finn and Haley were a little late getting there. Seth and I had gone out and set up all the tents and stuff. And it was a little after dark when they finally made it to the campground. And I was behind their tent hooking up an extension cord for something. I don't even remember what it was. And Haley took Finn into the tent to put his PJs on because it was getting close to his bedtime. And I'm behind this tent, and you know, you hear everything happens in a tent, right?
0: Oh, yeah.
1: You know, there's no muffling the sound in a tent. So Finn's in the tent with his mom, and this is what I hear. I hear my 5-year-old grandson just out of nowhere go, "Ooh la la."
0: Ooh la la.
1: And I froze. And I turned and I looked at the tent and I said, "Boy, where did you learn ooh la la?"
0: Yeah.
1: And then I heard his mom, Haley, say, "Finn, why are you naked?" And I was like, "What is happening right now?" I was thinking that because I couldn't talk because I was laughing so hard I was hyperventilating. I had to sit down on a tree stump and gather myself together because this 5-year-old kid stripped down buck naked and said, "Ooh la la."
0: First thing he says, yeah.
1: Yeah, I was like, listen, y'all need to, whatever he's watching, y'all need to turn that off because there's something bad going on right there. It's funny, but he don't need to be doing that in church. That's going to be a problem.
2: Honk your horn loud and proud when you pass the studio. And let us know you're proud to be a part of the Hit Kickin' Country family on Z94.
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5: The Weather Channel, I'm meteorologist Sam Coplin. Showers dwindle tonight and flood watches expire. We head down to a low of 64 degrees. A lot of cloud, just a stray chance of a lingering shower. Into the day tomorrow, high of 76, still a lot of clouds. It is breezy, gusts up to 25. A chance of a shower into the afternoon, but the coverage and intensity is much lighter. Finally, more sunshine by Wednesday, high of 80.
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0: want to say a big old thank you to everyone who has taken time to check out any of our podcasts. If you've listened to any of them, whether it's the Broadway and Friends Replay podcast or Anonymous America or Nash Villains, thank you for taking some time. Because, I mean, it's one thing for you to spend time with us. Like, we appreciate and we never take for granted the fact that you take time out of your day and make us a part of it on the radio. But for you to go the extra mile and then go, I want to listen to one of those podcasts, now you're giving us even more time. And can't thank you enough for that. I just think it's really cool. Mm-hmm. And lots of people are commenting and stuff. And by the way, if you do go and listen to one of our podcasts, it'd be really great if you'd leave a review. You could just click a button and say, you know,
1: it's only gonna take a minute.
0: Yeah, you go, I love it. This thing sucks. Whatever you want to put, it doesn't matter. Well, I wish you wouldn't put that. But if you like it or you follow it or you leave a review or write a comment on one of the podcasts, it actually helps kick it up a little higher into the algorithm, so more people will find out about it. And we're super proud of these things, and so we want, you know, as many people as possible to hear it. So here's what's going on this week. Now, we'll start with Anonymous America. Now, that one has 3 episodes a week, drops on Monday, Wednesday, Friday. Each one is less than 10 minutes long. There's never going to be one more than 10 minutes, and they're all about some historical figure from American history that has spent all of American history in the shadows. Like, for whatever reason, they just got forgotten about. Mm-hmm. But they did something really, really awesome. Some of them are responsible for the fact that you're walking around right now alive. And we're all over the place with this stuff, because it's like Daphne, when I first started doing this, my wife Daphne, she goes, at some point she was like, hey, I listened to a bunch of your Anonymous America things today, and it's really good. And I was like, well, thank you, honey. What took you so long? And she goes, well, I thought it was all about soldiers and war and everything was about a battle.
1: No. Everyday life and stuff.
0: Just, I'm all over the place. Last Friday, we had the guy that took the first ever photo of a snowflake. I mean, mm-hmm. you know, wherever. And there's plenty of war heroes in there, but that guy. There's people that cured diseases and people that invented stuff. And then today, the episode that dropped today is it's kind of a sad story, to be honest with you, but it starts with a man saving the life of President Gerald Ford. Literally saved the president's life. And then his life got totally destroyed over it. Because he was, as the episode is titled, you'll see it, it's called The Wrong Kind of Famous.
1: We all know the story about the 2 assassination attempts on Gerald Ford, but nobody knows about this guy that thwarted one of them.
0: I had never heard his name until I started researching this. And what happened to him wasn't fair. It wasn't fair at all. And, you know, he had some things in his life that he didn't want anybody to know about. But when you save the life of the president, the press goes digging. And, of course, they found it. And you can't stop them. When they find something that they think is going to get people to watch or read, they're going with it. And they did. And his mom and dad found out his big secret by reading it in the newspaper. And then they, like, never spoke to him again. It was horrible. And the poor guy had a miserable life. I'm not going to tell you what he said. You'll have to listen to the episode. But at one point, he said something to a reporter, and I was like, dadgum, man, that is strong. So you got to go listen to that episode. And this one's only like 6 minutes long, so it won't take a lot out of your time. And then Nash Villains, that one drops every Tuesday.
1: Mm-hmm.
0: And this week on Nash Villains, we're going to go back to an event that you probably heard about a lot, but you've probably forgotten about it because it was 6 years ago. And that was the day the man drove the RV down onto 2nd Avenue in Nashville on Christmas morning, played this weird song for like an hour, then had a countdown telling people they had 15 minutes to evacuate the buildings, and then a bomb went off and pretty much leveled 2nd Avenue, like two or three blocks. Mm-hmm. 65 buildings took damage in that thing.
1: Mm.
0: And you know what? They just got 2nd Avenue opened back up
1: really
0: in December of last year. It took them that long to repair all the damage that happened. But the bomb itself was not all of the damage. It was like step one, because the building that he parked in front of that he blew up, let me just tell you this, 911 went dark in 4 states. Cell phones didn't work for weeks on end. Police officers lost their back channel communication thing that's supposed to work when everything else fails. It failed too. I mean, it was a mess. And then you find out what was going on inside this dude's head. and it is three kinds of weird. So you got to listen to this one. If you like true crime, this is an interesting story. There's a lot going on here, and it's interesting. And I want to get in a little plug for next week's episode. I have started working on it. I'm in the research phase right now. You know this woman, Krista Pike, that everybody's talking about right now, mm-hmm. tried to execute her twice last Wednesday night, failed both times, which I cannot comprehend. Like, give her

0: more, dude. Yeah, that clearly wasn't enough. Give her more. And she has a story that is, it's suitable for a true crime podcast, but I would never tell it on the air. I would never tell you what she did to her victim because it's just horrible. But next week's episode is going to be about her. And the reason it's going to be about her, because you probably saw that the crime that she committed, the murder that she did, actually happened in Knoxville, Tennessee.
1: Right, yeah.
0: But she has been on death row in Nashville for 30 years.
1: Yeah, so she's been in Nashville most of her life.
0: So I think she qualifies as a Nashvillean, and we're going to tell that story next week so you can find out. And then you could just decide for herself, should we go back for a third try or not? I'll let you decide. I know what happened, so I'm going to keep my mouth shut, but that one will be ready next week. So listen, if you want to listen to the Replay Podcast or Anonymous America or Nashvillians, several ways you can do it. It's on YouTube, by the way. 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
5: From the Weather Channel, I'm meteorologist Sam Coplin. Showers dwindle tonight and flood watches expire. We head down to a low of 64 degrees. A lot of cloud, just a stray chance of a lingering shower. Into the day tomorrow, high of 76, still a lot of clouds. It is breezy, gusts up to 25. A chance of a shower into the afternoon, but the coverage and intensity is much lighter. Finally, more sunshine by Wednesday, high of 80.

0: If you are into country music history, you may remember that once upon a time, there was a song by Loretta Lynn and Conway Twitty, and the title of that song was one of the greatest country music song titles ever.
1: Do tell.
0: You're the Reason Our Kids Are Ugly.
2: I remember that.
0: That was the name of the song.
2: Yeah.
0: And I thought about that when I looked at this particular story, although the kids didn't turn out ugly, and so the husband in this thing's got to be wondering, well, who's the reason my kids are not ugly? And I have the answer for him here. This happened in Ghana. Not exactly sure where Ghana is. You know, T-Wall, you know everything.
2: It's in Africa.
0: It's an African nation. Is it a country?
2: Yeah.
0: Like a little small?
2: Mm-hmm.
0: Okay.
3: Yeah. I wanted to find out more, but I was Ghana.
2: It's nowhere near Rio. I'll tell you that.
0: It's what?
2: Nowhere near Rio.
0: No. Okay,
2: good. They didn't want to put those two anywhere near each other.
0: No, you can't.
1: Is it near that bird, the Rio, that you're talking about?
2: Yeah. They have those in Ghana.
1: They have the Rio in Ghana.
2: Yes, they have those.
1: Okay. All right,
0: are y'all done yet?
1: Yes, we are done now, Jerry. Thank you.
0: Oh, yes, TD jokes and everything.
1: This whole thing about my Maria and gonorrhea. So.
0: All right, so there's a woman in Ghana who called up a local radio station. And I don't know why people do that. They will call us and tell us stuff that they won't tell their priest.
2: No, it's great.
0: I've never understood it. I appreciate it, but I don't understand it. So she called up the local radio station there in Ghana and told them that her husband had recently been in some sort of lottery to get an American visa.
1: Mm-hmm.
3: Okay.
0: And his name had been picked. And because of that, he's allowed, I guess, to bring a certain number of family members with him. Because, I mean, they're not going to give a guy a lottery and say, you got to leave your wife and kids behind.
2: I've heard of that.
0: And so I guess he gets her and the kids, and I don't know.
2: That's a real deal, yeah.
0: My guess is probably 60 or 70 of his closest friends and family get to come over with him. And she said that part of that process is a DNA test.
2: Oh, boy.
0: That they have to do for the applicant's immediate family members. I don't know if that's true or not. That's just what she told, you know, the morning wake-up show there in Ghana, whatever it's called.
2: Yeah.
0: I have no idea what their show would be called.
2: You don't want to say waking up with a Ghana.
0: No.
3: Ghana, baby, Ghana.
0: Ghana in the morning.
3: Ghana.
0: No, that's
3: coming in Ghana.
0: She said, I got a problem because when the results of that DNA test come back, my husband is about to find out that he is not the father of any of our four children.
2: Mm.
0: Because of this. She said, my husband is a very ugly man.
2: Oh.
0: I love him, but he is hard to look at. And I was looking at him, and I realized early in our marriage that our children were going to be just hideous. And I couldn't bear the thought of bringing ugly children into the world. So she went and found her ex-boyfriend, who apparently was a very handsome gentleman, and asked him to help her, you know, do her taxes numerous times through the years. And he is actually the father of the four children who all are apparently very lovely children. Mm-hmm. And no one, you know, runs and screams my eyes when they look at them or anything.
2: Yeah.
0: And so he doesn't know it. The husband doesn't know it.
2: Oh.
0: Only she knows.
2: And now the radio station.
0: And now, I don't know how many people listen to Ghana in the morning, but whoever's listening, they all know it now.
2: Right.
0: And so, I'm like, you know, man, people have radios in their cars and stuff. Mm-hmm. You got to keep this stuff. You got to let somebody else know before you just go call these guys and blab it out. So that's the story. And we're waiting on the DNA test to come back. And you know exactly how it's going to end.
2: You are not.
0: And he's going to be mad.
2: Yeah.
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0: had to show this story to my wife, Daphne. If you don't know, Daphne is only 4'11". Mm-hmm. She's fun-sized.
1: She's technically a little person.
0: No, she's a couple inches off, isn't she? 14. No, y'all looked it up, and she is. You're right. She is technically, but we don't say that to her much because she don't appreciate that. And so
1: I told her she had the hands of a raccoon.
0: You once, did.
1: Right?
0: You
1: right
0: did.
1: To her face.
0: I know you did because she reminds me of it all the time. And you weren't wrong. I mean, she just reminds me of it all the time. So I saw this, and I was like, I got to show this to her because I'm like, look, honey, look at this woman. She's actually 1 inch shorter than Daphne. Mm-hmm. So she comes in at 4'10". That's her height. Mm-hmm. And she is a firefighter. Her name's Autumn Kelso. She's a firefighter in St. Petersburg, Florida.
1: Mm-hmm.
0: And she just got named last week by the Guinness Book of World Records as the world's shortest firefighter.
1: Isn't that something, man? I didn't, yeah.
0: Yeah. And so listen, Daphne and I have been married for almost 34 years now. And I am very familiar with short girl problems because I've been watching Daphne deal with them for more than 3 decades. And I don't know Autumn Kelso. We've never met, never talked to her, don't follow her on social media. All I know about her is that she's 4'10 and she's the world's shortest firefighter. But I can promise you this. Her life is a lot harder than the other firefighters' lives there in St. Pete. It is hard. Listen to me. It's hard being a 4'10" firefighter. Hard, I tell you.
1: How hard is it to be a 4'10" firefighter?
0: So glad you asked, T. It is so hard she can't stand next to the fire hydrants anymore because one time they were trying to hook the hose up to a hydrant and accidentally gave her a purple nurple. It's hard, man.
1: It's
0: hard to be a 4'10" firefighter.
1: You know what? It's so hard that the only fires they let her take the lead on are in Barbie's dream house.
0: Yes,
1: I mean,
0: it's hard being a firefighter. It's really hard. How hard is it to be a 4'10 firefighter? She has to ride in a rear-facing car seat in a fire truck. That's not fair. That's not fair to her, but she got to do it.
1: Here's how hard it is. Everybody else slides down that fire pole, you know, in the firehouse.
0: Yeah.
1: She's got to slide down a crazy straw. Come on now.
0: Right.
1: That's a hard life for a firefighter.
0: Yeah. Let me tell you how hard it is to be a 4'10" firefighter. Her captain told her one time that if something goes wrong and she catches on fire, all she has to do is stop and roll.
1: Yeah.
0: She's already down there.
1: She's already dropped.
0: Yeah,
1: cut a
0: step out of the thing. And that's not a fair thing to say.
1: You know how hard it is? It's so hard that she rescued a cat from a tree once. And the cat helped her down.
0: That's a sad day for her right there. Yeah. There's no coming back from that. It's hard being a 4'10" firefighter. The only reason she wears a helmet is so she won't bump her head when she walks under the coffee table. I mean, you know, it's just hard. It's hard being a 4'10" firefighter.
1: You know how hard it is, Broadway, to be a 4'10" firefighter?
0: How hard is it?
1: Well, when she runs into a burning building, nobody ever says, "Look at that hero." They just all yell, "Hey, somebody grab that kid."
0: Yes.
1: Right?
0: It's hard to be a 4'10" firefighter. And I appreciate this woman because I would love to tell all those jokes to my wife, but I'm scared to. So I'm going to tell them about her, and that way I can get away with it.
1: Exactly.
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0: Well, that is going to wrap it up for us today on this fine Monday. We appreciate you hanging out with us for the show, as much of it as you could. But we got to go. And before we go, we're going to make sure we got some takeaways, because that's important. So, T-Wall, what's your biggest takeaway from the show today, my friend?
1: Mine is, there's a guy in Georgia who, in the span of about an hour, went from red lobster to orange jumpsuit. Didn't take long for that man, did it?
0: That's a hard transition, man. Yeah, you got to pay for your dinner, brother. You got to pay for your dinner. Yep. Well, here's my takeaway from the show today. Right. And I've actually put something into action because of this. That dude in St. Louis found out through 23andMe that Rock and Roll Hall of Famer and Doobie Brothers member Michael McDonald is his biological father.
1: Yes.
0: And I just ordered a 23andMe kit for myself, because I want to find out once and for all if my real dad is Bill Murray or not. Because I'm pretty sure, because people tell me I look like him all the time. So I'm going to find out if me and Bill are related, because I'm thinking, I mean, I don't know if he ever met my mom, but we'll find out.
1: If it comes up positive, it'll say, that's a fact, Jack.
0: It's a Cinderella story is what it is, T.
1: That's what it is.
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1: Spell out the word and.
0: T, give us some words of wisdom as we head out today, my friend.
1: Don't do anything dumb.
0: We'll see you back here tomorrow. Have a great day. God bless you.
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6: South Georgia weather. From the Weather Channel, I'm meteorologist Sam Coplin. Showers dwindle tonight and flood watches expire. We head down to a low of 64 degrees. A lot of cloud, just a stray chance of a lingering shower. Into the day tomorrow, high of 76, still a lot of clouds. It is breezy, gusts up to 25. A chance of a shower into the afternoon, but the coverage and intensity is much lighter. Finally, more sunshine by Wednesday, high of 80.
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B-Dub checking in. I hope you had a great weekend. Hypothetical situation. You find over $100,000 just sitting on top of an ATM and nobody's around. What's your next move? I can't say I would do the same as this dude in Texas did. We'll get into that next.

0: So this guy in North Texas found a bag sitting on top of a Bank of America ATM with $128,514 in cash inside. That is a pretty aggressive test of your moral character for a random Tuesday. It's B-dub. There was also 19 checks and something on the bag pointed to Chick-fil-A. He tried taking it there. They said it wasn't there, so he called police. Turns out a Brinks technician serviced the ATM and accidentally left the money behind. This guy returned every single dollar. Police say he doesn't want attention or recognition. He just thought returning it was the right thing to do. And I agree. I'd return it too. But I'm absolutely taking one picture first. Because nobody is believing this story without receipts.
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1: I want to put you on standby to fly to Vegas December 11th to see Jason Aldean and Luke Bryan at Allegiant Stadium. 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

South Georgia's number one for hit kicking country, Z94. 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